0: 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I'm Victor Forman. 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
0: 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This is the third movement rondo of the Beethoven Piano Concerto No. 5. Kurt Sanderling conducts the Bavarian Radio Symphony with Mitsuko Uchida at the piano.

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0: Mitsuko Uchida at the piano there, with the third movement rondo from the Piano Concerto No. 5, known as the Emperor Concerto by Beethoven. 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
0: I'm Victor Forman. 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A piece for flute and orchestra by French composer Camille Saint-Saëns, inspired by a Turkish harem. After this, the third movement Adagio from the 1969 Afro-American Suite for Flute, Cello, and Piano by composer and educator Dr. Undine Smith-Moore, performed here by the Mallarmé Chamber Players.

The final piece for flute ever written by French composer Camille Saint-Saëns. From 1920, that was titled Odalette, a French term for a woman in a Turkish harem. That was the English Chamber Orchestra with flutist William Bennett. And before that was the third movement, Adagio, from the 1969 Afro-American Suite for Flute, Cello, and Piano by Undine Smith Moore. 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I'm Victor Forman. Here is the symphony that Finnish composer Jean Sibelius said, quote, always reminds me of the scent of the first snow. His Symphony No. 6, Neeme Järvi conducts the Gothenburg Symphony Orchestra.

0: The 1923 Symphony No. 6 by Finnish composer Jean Sibelius. Neeme Järvi conducted the Gothenburg Symphony Orchestra here on listener-supported CAP Radio, Classical and Jazz.
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0: I'm Victor Forman. I've got a clarinet quartet in just a moment, and that'll be followed by a keyboard concerto by Johann Sebastian Bach in about 24 minutes. Great music for dining in the 6 o'clock hour. We get support from the Sacramento Metropolitan Cable Television Commission, a joint powers agency that strives to bring government closer to the people. More information at sacmetrocable.tv. Finnish composer Bernard Kusell was also a virtuoso clarinetist for 40 years, holding the position of principal clarinet in the Royal Court Orchestra in Stockholm from 1793 to 1833. So, of course, he also composed a number of concertos for the clarinet and three quartets as well. And here is number three of those, with members of the Allegri String Quartet and clarinetist Thea King.

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0: The Clarinet Quartet No. 3 by Finnish clarinetist and composer Bernard Crusell. Three members of the Allegri String Quartet performed with clarinetist Thea King. Here on the listener-supported CAP Radio, Classical and Jazz. 88.9 in Sacramento, 88.7 Sutter.
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0: I'm Victor Forman. A 10-minute keyboard concerto by Bach is next. And Gary Vercelli is coming up at 7 o'clock with an evening of excellence in jazz until midnight. 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Here is Bach's Keyboard Concerto No. 5 in F minor from the Chamber Orchestra of Europe, and Jean-Louis Stuermann is at the piano.

The Keyboard Concerto No. 5 by Johann Sebastian Bach. Jean-Louis Stuermann was at the piano with the Chamber Orchestra of Europe, led by James Judd. 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I'm Victor Forman, continuing great dinnertime music next with a symphony by Luigi Boccherini. 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Luigi Boccherini was one of the most famous composers of his day, most famous for his chamber works. But in 1782, he wrote six symphonies, and here is one of those. The Symphony No. 4 by Boccherini. Chiara Banchini conducts Ensemble 415.

the fourth of six symphonies composed by Luigi Boccherini. Chiara Banchini conducted Ensemble 415. Here on listener-supported CAP Radio Classical and Jazz. 88.9 in Sacramento, 88.7 Sutter. I'm Victor Forman. Here's my final piece for the night to take you into jazz at 7 o'clock. These are three pieces for harp by Italian Baroque composer and harp virtuoso Orazio Michi dell'Arpa, performed here by Andrew Lawrence King.

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Welcome into Excellence in Jazz. I'm Gary Vercelli with the Music Till Midnight. We started tonight with Hal McCusick and a tune called Don't Worry About Me, an old standard. Before that, brand new music from Joey Alexander's album Celestial Keeper. We heard his original called Bemused. That's our featured album of the evening. We'll be turning back to it in just a little bit. And this is Cap Radio, 88.9 Sacramento and 88.7 Sutter. 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

0: Not Just Jazz, Excellence in Jazz, Lou Marini, in an album he recorded in Italy with an all-Italian rhythm section. That's called Soft Shoe from his album Playtime. Charles Chen before that with Poor Butterfly from The Long Way Home. I'm Gary Vercelli. Always a pleasure sharing the music with you here on Excellence in Jazz.
1: 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So I certainly give money because of that, too. Thanks.
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0: The very latest from Brazilian master Antonio Adolfo. That's Claudia from his album Baleos. And before that, Ben Galice gave us Evening Glow from the collection Parallel Universe.
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0: Up next, it's vocalist Laverne Butler.

0: the late, great Tommy Flanagan from his album Jazz Poet. And before that, This Bitter Earth came from vocalist Laverne Butler.
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0: 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Joey Alexander's new album is called Celestial Keeper. Here's another original from this rising composer. This is called Alice Anna.

Not Just Jazz, Excellence in Jazz. That's Michael Eckroth with a tune called Mood. And just before that, the latest album from Joey Alexander. It's called Celestial Keeper. This is CAP Radio, 88.9 Sacramento, 91.7 Groveland, Sonora, Modesto. 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

0: You just heard Wayne Cornelio and Scott Whitfield with Girl Talk. And before that, Gershwin's Embraceable You by Richard Baratta's album Another Kind of Bird, dedicated to the late, great Charlie Parker. And this is Excellence in Jazz here from CAP Radio Classical and Jazz.
1: 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All the personalities, all the hosts. One of the things I really enjoy about them is when they tell us something about either the recording or the piece. Although I like to think of myself as knowing something about music, they're almost always telling me things I don't know. I'm Gary, and I live in Davis, and I am proud to support local public media in our community.
0: Thank you, Gary. Up next, here's Mark Seals. From his album, People and Places, this track features the great saxophone of Ernie Watt.

0: Hagi at the piano with Wade Park Morning. Just before that, Rue Claire came from pianist Mark Seals. I'm Gary Vercelli, and I'm just getting started. A lot more great jazz coming your way tonight. Keep it right here on 88.9 FM.
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0: Emmett Cohn at the piano with Venus de Milo. Before that, Edward Simon with the John Patitucci composition, The Messenger. And it all began with Miles Davis and Joshua from the classic album, Seven Steps to Heaven.
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0: Here's Italian pianist Enrico Piranunzi.

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It's called When Lights Are Low. And this is Excellence in Jazz from CAP Radio Classical and Jazz, honoring the past and embracing the future. 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

0: Don Braden gave us Visions. Before that, one of the most recorded bassists in jazz history, Ron Carter with Bye Bye Blackbird from his album Dear Miles, dedicated, of course, to Miles Davis. Here's truly Gary Vercelli playing the music. Glad you could make it in for a Monday night edition of Excellence in Jazz.
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That's Glenn Zaleski with BK Bossa Nova. 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Tell a friend. Here's Tyler Henderson.

0: That's James Clay with Pavon. And before that, Tyler Henderson gave us I'll Never Smile Again.
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0: 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Right now, here's John Scofield.

0: There's a Cap Radio Jazz classic from saxophonist Hadley Cattleman. It's called Cigar Eddie. And before that, Dub Dub came from John Scofield's wonderful album, Uber Jam De. This is Excellence in Jazz from Cap Radio Classical in Jazz.
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0: She's a fine pianist and also a great vocalist. Here's Dina DeRose.

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0: Johnny Griffin with That's All. Before that, Blues Aesthetic. It came from trombone master Steve Davis. And this is Excellence in Jazz from Cap Radio Classical and Jazz.
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0: Here is Charles Tolliver with Lil's Paradise.

Sacramento's own Alex Jenkins with Contrafiction, and before that, Lil's Paradise, some work from the 60s from Charles Tolliver featuring Herbie Hancock on piano. The album is called Right Now and Then. And this is Excellence in Jazz from CAP Radio. Here's Bill Henderson.

0: The late, great Hilton Ruiz with Lee Morgan's composition, Mr. Kenyatta, recorded live at Birdland. And Mike Clark gave us Dolphin Dance, his album called Mike Clark's Plays Herbie Hancock. And I'm playing the jazz till midnight. Hope you'll stick around because a lot more great music is coming your way here on Cap Radio, Classical and Jazz.
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0: Coming up, Joe Henderson, right now, Tessa Suter.

Joe Henderson's tribute album to Miles Davis is called So Near, So Far, and we heard Miles Ahead. And this is Excellence in Jazz from Cap Radio Classical and Jazz. I'm Gary Vercelli. Up next, trombone master Conrad Herwig, Chick Corea's composition, Tones for Jones Bones.

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0: Tardo Hammer gave us Ahmad Jamal's composition, New Rumba. Before that, Corey Weeds with One Flight Down. And this is Excellence in Jazz from Cap Radio Classical and Jazz.
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2: 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He just showed up and played the music, and this track turned out to be one of the best-selling jazz records of all time.
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0: There's a new album out saluting guitar master Pat Martino. Here's Pat's composition, Lean Years, played by guitarist Howard Paul.

That's called Motion, featuring vocalist June McDoon. That's Emmanuel Wilkins from his album Blues Blood. And before that, Miles Davis's Four, interpreted by the great pianist Keith Jarrett and Keith's album My Foolish Heart. I'm Gary Vercelli. Always my pleasure sharing the music with you. Coming up at midnight, classical music through the night. Coming up next, guitarist Ed Cherry.

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1: In his mid-30s, Lauridsen bought an abandoned building on the water. He spent summers there, contemplating life and writing music. And that's where he wrote a piece of music that is a quiet song of profound and inner joy. We'll hear it coming up in about 20 minutes. That is a choral performance, but next we'll hear some harp music by John Rutter, his Sweet Lyrique, performed by Sinfonia Chimru and harpist Catherine Finch.

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1: The music, what it's called, and who performed it.

American composer Morton Larenson grew up in Washington State, where he was surrounded by majestic forests and mountains. He loved spending time in nature, and nature is where he often contemplated life and wrote music. He wrote this piece of music inspired by the beauty of Washington State. It's a quiet song about profound inner joy. O Great Mystery by Morton Larenson.

Oh, Great Mystery by Morten Lauridsen, performed by the Chamber Choir of Europe on Music Through the Night. Felix Mendelssohn wrote this piece of music when he was 16, and at the time there were not many pieces written in this style. The octet was a relatively new genre. Here's the Academy Chamber Ensemble.

the Academy Chamber Ensemble with Felix Mendelssohn's Octet on Music Through the Night. I'm Jalene Kahn. Thanks a lot for being here tonight.

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Before this summer delicacy hits your picnic table, it goes through quite the journey to get there. It has to be knee-high by the 4th of July. Get plucked from the field at the right moment. And shucked before it's grilled or boiled. It's just not summer without sweet corn. Some like it drenched in butter. So much butter that it runs down your arms as you hold the ear with both hands. Salt and pepper is optional, and you could really elevate the Midwestern corn on the cob by slathering it with mayo, crumbled cheese, and a sprinkle of tajin. There's no right or wrong way to do it. The only wrong way would be to not enjoy sweet corn in the summer. Hopefully your garden or local produce stand is overflowing with goodies right now. This music is inspired by a summer garden, although one pretty far away from the fields of corn cobs in the Midwest. We'll head to this garden and enjoy an abundance of summer scents and sounds, coming up in about 5 minutes. Summer is our theme for this performance, too. It's a traditional piece of music called 'Tis the Last Rose of Summer, arranged here for guitar by American composer Justin Holland.

'Tis the Last Rose of Summer, arranged by Justin Holland for guitar and performed there by Christopher Mallett. Frederick Delius had a beautiful summer home in France, and that's where he got the inspiration for this piece of music. He said he imagined 1,000 sweet-scented flowers and the sound of bees humming in the warm air, going from petal to petal. Enjoy some time in Frederick Delius's Summer Garden with a performance by the BBC Symphony Orchestra.

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More information at BroadwaySacramento.com.

Andrew Davis conducted the BBC Symphony Orchestra with music by Frederick Delius called In a Summer Garden. Hopefully your garden is doing well, full of bright colors and an abundance of produce. There's really nothing better than walking into the office and finding tomatoes and zucchinis and cucumbers on the counter for the taking because the garden is in full bloom.

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Haydn is known as the father of the string quartet and the symphony, but that is not all he did. That was his piano trio number 40, performed by Trio Wanderer on Music Through the Night. Next, a symphony by Alan Hovhaannis, number 31, performed by the Northwest Sinfonia.

0: Hovhaannis had a desire for his music to be healing, and hopefully that did the trick if you needed it. Symphony No. 31 by Hovhaannis. Gerard Schwartz conducted the Northwest Sinfonia. I'm Jalene Kahn. Thanks for listening with me tonight. It's really great to have you here.
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If you have a pet, you might wonder what they do all day while you're gone. And it's been in recent years where you could actually find out by putting a camera in your living room. Most days when I get home, I can see that my cat is fast asleep on her little cat tree. She doesn't help with the dishes, she doesn't do laundry or anything while I'm gone. This piece of music takes you into the day in the life of a fawn. It includes a sleepy afternoon, a nice nap, and colorful dreams. You'll hear the music in about 5 minutes. First, it's music from Fanny Mendelssohn. She wrote The Year, a collection of piano pieces for every month of the year, and this movement emphasizes spirituality. March.

March from the Year by Fanny Mendelssohn, performed by Anna Celeste on Music Through the Night. It's really great to have you here as we enjoy the music together. I'm Jalene Kahn. Coming up, we'll hear a piece of music written for what the composer calls a majestic instrument. That's in about 10 minutes. This piece of music tells the story of a mythical faun who lives in a calm forest. The faun is enchanted by nymphs and drifts off to sleep, where he has some incredibly colorful dreams. And this piece of music takes you through those dreams. Prelude to the Afternoon of a Faun by Claude Debussy.

That music was inspired by a poem, and the author was not thrilled when he first learned that Debussy was going to interpret it through music. But once he heard the piece, he changed his mind. Prelude to the Afternoon of a Faun by Claude Debussy. Daniel Barenboim conducted the Paris Orchestra on Music Through the Night. Jennifer Higdon says that she's always thought of the oboe as a majestic instrument, and writing her oboe concerto was a pleasure to create a work that highlights the oboe's beauty and grace.

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Jennifer Higdon's Oboe Concerto, performed by oboist James Button and the Nashville Symphony Orchestra with conductor Giancarlo Guerrero on Music Through the Night.

Georg Anton Benda was born in the 1720s, and his family was full of successful musicians. His sister was one of the best singers of their time. And Benda was 19 when he was given a post by the king, and his success continued for most of his life. Here's Symphony No. 5 by Georg Anton Benda.

conductor Christian Benda leading the Prague Chamber Orchestra as they performed music from one of his ancestors from the 18th century, Georg Anton Benda's Symphony No. 5.

This next piece of music was written to be an entry for a contest. In 1879, they celebrated the 30th anniversary of the Prague Ball, which was an annual celebration and a big social event. Czech composers were invited to write a piece of music that incorporated the waltz, and this is what Antonín Dvořák came up with.

a collection of waltzes called Prague Waltzes by Antonín Dvořák. Yvonne Fischer conducted the Budapest Festival Orchestra. Hope you're doing well and enjoying the music. It's always great to listen with you. I'm Jalene Kahn. Thanks for being here.

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George Friedrich Handel's father was a well-respected surgeon, and he considered music to be an uncertain field. Definitely not a noble career for his son to get into. Father Handel banned all instruments from the house, but Handel's mother believed in her son's talent, and she snuck a small harpsichord into the attic. Coming up, you'll hear a story of how Handel got the attention of a well-respected member of the community and how his dad reacted to that in about a half an hour. Next, Dale Cavanaugh performs an original piece that she wrote called Abbeywood Trail.

Abbeywood Trail, written and performed by Dale Cavanaugh. You can hear more music like that on our guitar stream. 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Hey there, I'm Jalene Kahn. We've got some great music coming up for you, including a piece inspired by Shakespeare and music for violin and orchestra. Next, it's a trumpet sonata by Giuseppe Torelli. His trumpet sonata number 1 is performed here by Neubach Collegium Musicum with soloist Ludwig Gutler.

Trumpet Sonata No. 1 by Giuseppe Torelli. Max Pummer conducted the new Bach Collegium Musicum of Leipzig, and the soloist was Ludwig Guttler. 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

I Palpiti by Niccolo Paganini. We heard violinist Laurent Corsica with the Paris Chamber Orchestra conducted by Jean-Jacques Cantoreau. Coming up in just a minute, you'll hear a piece of music that will introduce you to one of William Grant Still's friends.

With his lyric quartet, William Grant Still introduces you to a couple of his friends. And this piece of music introduces you to the quiet one. It's a piece full of sweetness that's deeply reflective and personal.

Catalyst Quartet with The Quiet One from William Grant Still's Lyric Quartet. George Frederick Handel's father was a well-respected surgeon, and he banned all instruments from their house. He didn't want his son to be a musician because it was not a noble field. But Handel's mom saw her son's talent, and she snuck a harpsichord into the attic. So Handel got to play music in his home, and his talent was undeniable. So one day when they were at church, Handel snuck up into the choir loft to play harpsichord, and the Duke asked who was playing and wanted to meet the boy. Handel's doctor dad still denounced his son's passion and talent for music, telling the Duke that his son would be a lawyer. But the Duke told Father Handel that it would be a shame to stifle such a God-given gift.

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German composer Otto Nicolai, inspired by Shakespeare for his The Merry Wives of Windsor. We heard the overture performed by the Halle Orchestra under conductor John Barbirolli. It's always great to listen to these performances with you. I'm Jalene Kahn. Thanks for being here.

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Somewhat forgotten today, Irish pianist and composer John Field was once the toast of Europe. And strangely, he was idolized in Russia, where practically no one ever heard of him. Least to say, play a note. Word of mouth, sheet music. That's how things got spread around back then. Today, he's known as the Irish Chopin. But Louis Spohr said he was the singer of pianists and that he had a dreamy and perfect execution at the piano. Maybe Chopin was the Polish John Field. I might be going too far. Piano Sonata number 4 by John Field coming up.

This is the Composer's Datebook for August 11th. I'm John Burge. As the proverbial saying goes, necessity is the mother of invention. It was frankly a matter of economic necessity that led a 36-year-old Austrian conductor named Clemens Krauss to program an all Johann Strauss concert by the Vienna Philharmonic at the Salzburg Music Festival on today's date in 1929. The festival was established in 1920 with high ideals but insecure funding. To succeed, the festival needed both strong local support and wealthy visitors from abroad. Sometimes it worked, sometimes it didn't. But in 1929, as the festival approached its 10th anniversary, its finances and future seemed uncertain. Now, Clemens Krauss knew that Strauss waltzes were popular with both the natives and the festival's international visitors. So why not offer a whole concert program consisting of nothing but the dance music of Johann Strauss? The August 11th, 1929 concert proved to be a resounding success, and the idea was repeated at the festival several times over the next decade. Meanwhile, back home in Vienna, Krauss revived the idea of an all-Strauss concert on December 31st, 1939. That year-end tradition continues to this day as the Philharmonic presents its annual New Year's concert, broadcast worldwide from the Golden Hall of the Musikverein in Vienna.

Composer's Daybook is produced by APM, American Public Media, in collaboration with the American Composers Forum, reminding you that all music was once new.

Yeah, some ragtime there for Calico Winds, Cascades. Scott Joplin composed that. Definitely a forerunner of the later string music and jazz. Good morning. I'm Kevin O'Connor. Welcome to Tuesday, August 11th, 1945. This day in history, Allies refuse Japan's offer to surrender on the condition that Emperor Hirohito retains his status. And in 2003, NATO takes over command of the peacekeeping force in Afghanistan in its first major operation outside Europe in its 54-year history. Birthdays go out to Dick Brown, 1917, famous cartoonist for High and Lois, Hagar the Horrible, both still being created by descendants and people that inherited the strips, born in New York, 1989, and 1933, Jerry Falwell Sr., the American televangelist, he of Moral Majority fame, was born in Lynchburg, Virginia. Falwell passed in 2007. Here's Dance of the Little Swans from Swan Lake, Peter Tchaikovsky, George Schulte with the Chicago Symphony Orchestra.

Just a snippet, mind you, from Swan Lake, Dance of the Little Swans. Peter Tchaikovsky, that was George Schulte, heading the Chicago Symphony Orchestra.

True to the Neapolitan opera buffa tradition, the Ballerina, in Love by Domenico Cimarosa relies heavily on situational comedy, rapid-fire ensemble numbers, and character-driven humor. That was performed there by the Czech Chamber Philharmonic Orchestra. Coming up next, we'll take you to the film land of Ennio Morricone, one of his fine and very well-known scores. Also, that John Field piano sonata coming up. 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

The beautiful and often tear-jerking theme that runs throughout Cinema Paradiso, main theme or love theme, Ennio Morricone composed that and nicely transcribed for guitar by Plinio Fernandez. Toward the end of his career, the Irish composer John Field was kind of a torchbearer of a great classical tradition of piano playing. The tradition had its seeds sown by powerful

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From La Stravaganza, Violin Concerto No. 1, Antonio Vivaldi. That was Christopher Hogwood leading the Academy of Ancient Music, and Monica Huggett was the violinist. Coming up, hope you like bassoon. We've got something written just for you, and a symphony from Mozart, the finale of 41.

That's a very charged rondo from a bassoon concerto written by Gioachino Rossini, not known for his instrumental output, but nevertheless, pretty good in that area too, don't you think? And that was Tapiola Sinfonietta, and Jan Nissonen was the conductor with Jaakko Luoma, the bassoonist. Today is the birthday of Raymond Leppard. 1927 was his year of birth, a harpsichordist conductor, and known for his compositions like Lord of the Flies.

Donald Brunicles conducted orchestra, the Orchestra of St. Luke's, through Symphony No. 41, Jupiter, the finale there, by Mozart. I'm Kevin O'Connor.

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Is it better to be really well known for one piece rather than slightly obscure for hundreds? Although he's best known for writing some of the greatest masterpieces of Spanish piano music, Enrique Granados also wrote a whole slew of less well-known collections of music for orchestra. Take this suite on Galician songs. It uses Galician folk melodies, duh, right? And dance rhythms to reflect the landscapes of the region. We'll hear part of that, a morning song from Suite of Galician Songs by Enrique Granados, coming up. And plenty more, too, on Kevin O'Connor. Good morning.

Music for horns there, featuring the Canadian Brass Four Waltzes by Johannes Brahms. Today in history, 1951, here we are in the heat of the baseball season. It was the first televised baseball game in color on WCBS in New York. Boston Braves beat Brooklyn Dodgers 8-1. 1964 saw the U.S. premiere of the Beatles' debut film, A Hard Day's Night, in New York City, followed a year later by the one in color and the less celebrated of the two, Help, musical comedy featuring the antics of the boys. Those two in a row, both directed by Richard Lester. Saturday Night Waltz here from Rodeo. Aaron Copland, it's Eric Kunzel and the Cincinnati Pops Orchestra.

meant to capture the kind of orchestra and rehearsal right before the event. Rodeo, Saturday Night Waltz, Aaron Copland, that was Eric Kunzel and the Cincinnati Pops Orchestra. Here's a fantastic dance written by Enrique Soro, originally composed in 1905. He meant for the piece to be the third movement of his suite for large string orchestra.

0: That was a fantastic dance composed by Enrique Soro. Miguel Harth Bedoya conducted the Norwegian Radio Orchestra. Well, it's a lucky day for someone in stride music. We'll play a little thing by William Bolcom coming up. Tribute, I suppose, to UB Blake along with the Sweet on Galician songs.
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1: And composers he met and spent time with in Paris between 1887 and 89, people like Claude Debussy, Vincent Dande, Ducas, Fauré, and Camille Saint-Saëns. He became close friends with all of them and absorbed their styles. Here's a suite on Galician songs, La Fiesta, Enrique Granados. It's Pablo González conducting the Barcelona Symphony Orchestra.

Very dramatic suite on Galician songs La Fiesta, Enrique Granados. That was Pablo González conducting the Barcelona Symphony Orchestra.

And there we had the Orchestral Suite No. 1, Overture, composed by Bach. Reinhard Goebel conducted Musica Antiqua Cologne. I'm Kevin O'Connor, and some Franz Lehár coming up, and some Franz of a different kind, different ilk slightly. Haydn will hear a cello concerto No. 1, third movement from him on the way.

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That piece called Zigeunerliebe translates to Gypsy Love. Franz Lehár, Willy Boskovsky with the Vienna Johann Strauss Orchestra. Today, 1973, American Graffiti, directed by George Lucas, opens in cinemas across the United States. It was a kind of a sleeper, a surprising critical and commercial success, which helped launch his, I suppose, now legendary career. For nearly two centuries, this cello concerto, the first from Haydn, was thought to be lost to history. The musical world was stunned in 1961 when a musicologist named Ulrich Pulkert discovered a set of manuscript parts in the Prague National Museum. And since then, it has gained steam in the repertoire, as you might imagine it would. Cello Concerto No. 1, a third movement by Franz Joseph Haydn.

0: Truls Mork was the cellist there with the Norwegian Chamber Orchestra and the Cello Concerto No. 1, Third Movement by Franz Josef Haydn. Iona Brown conducted.
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If you've ever thought about, like, what would have been like if I were king or queen back in the day? Well, it seems like the food was pretty great, the clothes were pretty great, you got to do whatever you wanted. And another way that your life was different than just about everyone else was that you could have music on demand instead of, you know, waiting hundreds of years for the radio to be invented. And it wasn't just big orchestra concerts, ballets, operas, all those big productions, but if you were just in your bedroom chambers, you could have someone play guitar or lute or whatever for you. And such was the job of Robert de Vigée, who was royal lutenist, guitarist, theorbist, viol player for Kings Louis XIV and XV. Well, that was music that you just heard that likely you would have heard if you were one of those kings. A suite of Robert de Vigée played for us by Andrew Lawrence King on Baroque harp. Happy Tuesday. Good morning. I'm Mike Nelson. Welcome to Morning Classical here on CAP Radio Classical and Jazz, 88.9 in Sacramento, everywhere on capradio.org. Here is a wonderful underrated, as much as anything by Beethoven can be underrated. Here's one of his underrated symphonies, Beethoven's Whole Symphony No. 4.

right after the huge, intentionally revolutionary Symphony No. 3, right before the dramatic Tragedy to Triumph Symphony No. 5, is this delightful Symphony No. 4 of Beethoven, intentionally written in kind of a more simple, Haydn-esque, late classical, just super charming style. It's a great piece of music. Beethoven Symphony No. 4, Charles Mackerras with a Royal Liverpool Philharmonic. 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I'm Mike Nelson with you for Morning Classical until 10 o'clock. 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Here's one of the most difficult pieces of music ever written for horn. Now keep in mind, the horn of this time didn't have any valves. This basically happened by magic. There was even a part in the middle where you, a single person playing a note, an instrument that can only play one note at a time, are supposed to make chords by playing a note and singing a note at the same time. Please enjoy the Concertino for Horn of Carl Maria von Weber.

0: They're just incredibly difficult, incredibly dazzling, so that you never even think about how difficult it is when you're listening to it. Concertino for horn of Carl Maria von Weber. That was soloist Harmon Baumann.
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Lovely little slice of Americana for you from the American South. That was the Dances in the Canebrakes by Florence Price. Canebrakes being one of the native landscapes of the Southeast, especially around rivers, river valleys, like a more or less thicket of reeds and native bamboos. Originally for piano by Florence Price, arranged after her death for orchestra by William Grant Still, and played for us by the Chicago Sinfonietta. Hope your Tuesday's off to a great start. Good morning, I'm Mike Nelson, and this is Morning Classical from CAP Radio Classical and Jazz, 88.9 Sacramento, everywhere on capradio.org. Got another piece of music inspired by a different river, but also lined with reeds. In this case, very famously, these reeds are better known as papyrus. Yes, we're in Egypt now, and 20 years after Camille Saint-Saëns wrote what he thought would be his final piano concerto, he's re-inspired to write what actually is his final piano concerto, his piano concerto number 5. This was inspired by one of his vacations in Egypt, and especially the second movement, the sounds of people just on the Nile River, boatmen, the bustle of activity. You even hear hints of Middle Eastern music there. Here's Pascal Roget on the piano with the Royal Philharmonic Orchestra.

When I first heard that piece, I was just listening to the radio, like you are now. I had no idea what it was. I came in about halfway through, and I had to stop what I was doing and just wait to find out what it was when it was over. And that's when I found out, whoa, Camille Saint-Saëns. I guess he wrote delightful piano concertos. I had no idea. Fortunately, now I know. And now you know, too, if that's the first time you heard that piece as well. The wonderful Piano Concerto No. 5 of Camille Saint-Saëns, known as the Egyptian Concerto because he wrote it while on vacation in Cairo. That was Pascal Roget as our soloist with the Royal Philharmonic Orchestra. I'm Mike Nelson. This is Morning Classical from CAP Radio Classical and Jazz. 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Opening August 21st, details at BroadwaySacramento.com. 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More tips and information at bewatersmart.info. Here is a Spanish composer inspired by the sound of music from the Canary Islands. After that, a trio of different composers from different time periods, but all inspired by Celtic music.

0: Music of Turlough O'Carolan, and then a traditional Irish gig, and then a modern piece by the Celtic flute player you heard there, Isaac Alderson, wrote it himself to kind of match the mood of the previous two things. Planxty Hewlett, The Dusty Miller, The Last Minute, that wonderful melange played by Ensemble Galilei. Before that, Narciso Yepes with Canarios by Spanishman Gaspar Sanz.
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0: We're keeping on dancing, but more of an orchestral version. This is the third movement scherzo of the Symphony No. 5 of Antonín Dvořák, Václav Neumann, and the Czech Philharmonic Orchestra.

0: In the third movement of Antonín Dvořák's Symphony No. 5. You don't hear it very much now. He wrote this just as he was starting to get famous in his mid-30s, and for him, definitely was the biggest triumph he'd ever had in his career up to that point. Václav Neumann and the Czech Philharmonic Orchestra. Got another seldom-heard symphony waiting for you as our midday masterpiece today. French composer Alberic Magnard. He really thought of music as a means to achieving social justice, and so he dedicated this 1914 Symphony No. 4, it would end up being his final one, to the Paris-based Union of Women Teachers and Composers, which was an organization that had just been founded in Paris that set out to provide financial, medical, and legal assistance to its members, who were all women musicians. It was that group that got to premiere this music, and you get to hear it as our 2 p.m. midday masterpiece, the Symphony No. 4 of Alberic Magnard.
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0: This has become known as Bach's Keyboard Concerto No. 7.

We think that that's actually Bach's first attempt at a harpsichord concerto. He took a violin concerto he already had, just changed the solo part to be for harpsichord, and that's it. He didn't make any other edits. And we think he was probably pretty unhappy with the final product, because the harpsichord part just kind of got swamped away by the full orchestra. And subsequent times, he would take pre-existing concertos and make a lot more edits as he was turning them into harpsichord concertos. However, we don't have that problem when we use a modern piano, which is much louder. That was Angela Hewitt on the piano with the Australian Chamber Orchestra. Good morning. Hope your Tuesday's great so far. I'm Mike Nelson. This is Morning Classical from CAP Radio Classical and Jazz, 88.9 Sacramento, 91.7 Sonora, Stockton, Modesto, everywhere on capradio.org. Got a delightful Mozart piano, or not piano, got Mozart symphony for you in just a second. 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Here's Mozart's Symphony No. 29 with the Prague Chamber Orchestra.

0: used still to this day as a sub-in for just the sound of being effortlessly smart and classy, as we imagine Mozart. He was still a teenager when he wrote this piece. Mozart Symphony No. 29, Charles Mackaras and the Prague Chamber Orchestra.
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0: 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This is exactly 1 minute of dancing as if you were in the streets of Amsterdam in 1600 listening to a recorder quartet. Super delightful. After that, the famous Hungarian dance number 1 of Brahms.

Hungarian Dance Number 1 of Brahms with Staatskapelle Berlin. Before that, they've since disbanded, but at the time they were a professional Dutch recorder quartet, the Amsterdam Loki Stardust. It was called The Temporizer by Robert Johnson, written about 1600. You just never quite know what you're going to hear here on Morning Classical from CAP Radio Classical and Jazz. I'm Mike Nelson with you till 10 o'clock. 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The vibraphone nowadays, best known either actually as a jazz instrument, or it's maybe somewhere in the background providing a little flavor on a movie soundtrack. Well, this piece's claim to fame, it's one of the first pieces ever to use the vibraphone, first written in the 1930s. This is called The Bells of Vienna by French composer Fernand de Crouc.

0: from French composer Fernand de Crook. Delightful little suite of light waltzes called The Bells of Vienna. It's one of the first pieces actually in history to use the then recently invented vibraphone. This is in the 1930s, and we heard the Jackson Symphony Orchestra in Jackson, Michigan. French composer Albéric Magnard was born into a family with some pretty significant monetary means, and so he ended up using that to avoid having to succumb to whatever the musical tastes were at the day, and try to instead just write his own music according to his own tastes, put on his own concerts, and he was also pretty idealistic and tried to use of his music as a means of achieving social justice, composing works specifically towards that end, such as this one. His final symphony was written for the Paris-based Union of Women Teachers and Composers. That group had just been founded to provide financial, medical, and legal assistance to its members. The economic and symbolic difficulties being experienced by women musicians at the time. Here, the groundbreaking Symphony No. 4 of Albéric Magnard. It's our midday masterpiece at 2 p.m.
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0: From the guy that brought you the beautiful Concierto de Aranjuez, here's a double guitar concerto, the Concierto Madrigal of Joaquin Rodrigo.

Spanish guitar brothers Pepe and Angel Romero playing the Concierto Madrigal of Joaquin Rodrigo, joined by the Academy of St. Martin in the Fields. 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Before John Williams was famous, before Star Wars and Jaws and Indiana Jones and Harry Potter and everything else, he was writing this for a 1972 Western starring John Wayne. Here's the overture, The Cowboys, from John Williams.

0: back when movies had overtures instead of just opening titles, and back when John Wayne was still making new movies. That was a 1972 Western starring John Wayne called The Cowboys. And that soundtrack and that overture was by a young John Williams.
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0: Thank you to Cynthia in Sacramento, who says, thank you for sharing your passion, knowledge, and time. Well, thank you, Cynthia, for sharing your time and hanging out with us here at Cap Radio. I've got one more for you. This is the third and final suite of Ancient Airs and Dances of Ottorino Respighi. This was all based on older, like, Renaissance music that he found and arranged for a small chamber orchestra. This one, I think, is the most wistful and nostalgic of his Ancient Airs and Dances. You'll hear the Orpheus Chamber Orchestra.

0: The Ancient Airs and Dances, Suite Number 3. All three of these suites by Ottorino Respighi. He was putting on more his musicologist hat, going back centuries, finding often just solo lute music, and dressing it up for a more modern 1900s ensemble. The ones that made it into Suite 3 all have a more wistful, I think, sort of mood than the other two. That was the Orpheus Chamber Orchestra performing. I'm Mike Nelson. That'll do it for me and Morning Classical, but Jennifer Reason is here for your midday. Enjoy. Have a great rest of your day.
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0: This music was a bit of a business deal, quite honestly. Handel was working for a theater, and across the street, a rival theater opened, and they were trying to think of something to do to keep their audience there at home with them and not let them just walk across the street. So Handel started writing concerti grossi that would be performed at intermissions in the hopes that it would keep the audience attention there at his theater. And it did, in fact, work. Here's one of those Stay With Me concertos, Concerto Grosso No. 4 in A minor. That's the Aradia Ensemble with Kevin Mallon conducting. Well, good morning. I'm Jennifer Reason, your midday host. Wonderful to be with you. People often think that Chopin invented the nocturne. He didn't. The first one to compose a nocturne was actually John Field, an Irish composer. His music is next.
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0: Here's the first nocturne by John Field. Little did he know the impact it would have.

Chopin would eventually come along and perfect the genre of the nocturne, but he certainly didn't start with it. John Field wrote the first nocturne. He was an Irish composer born in 1782. And there is Nocturne No. 1, performed by pianist Alice Sarah Ott. And that's a brand new release. I'm Jennifer Reason. 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We've got a classical symphony up next. 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Muzio Clementi is a name that's absolutely associated with sonatinas for solo piano. Most people don't even know he wrote big orchestral works. Here's his fourth symphony with the Philharmonia Orchestra. See what you think.

0: Well, Clemente accidentally kind of typecasted himself by really liking to write more educational music. He wrote so many sonatinas for solo piano as kind of entry-level intermediate works, and people associated him with that kind of composing. But meanwhile, he was out there putting out full-length symphonies, just people didn't really realize and still don't realize today. That's Symphony No. 4 in D Major by Clemente, Philharmonia Orchestra performing.
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0: Speaking of fourth symphonies, dedicated to the Paris-based Union of Women Teachers and Composers, who also gave the premiere performance, the 1914 Symphony No. 4 by Alberic Magnard is today's midday masterpiece at 2 p.m. with Victor Forman. I'm Jennifer Raisin. We've got a coronation march next. Here's Edward Elgar's work, performed by New Zealand Symphony Orchestra.

0: Place yourself in Westminster Abbey in 1911. King George V and Queen Mary are about to be crowned, and this music is bursting forth from the organ and hired musicians. Edward Elgar's Coronation March. That's James Judd leading the New Zealand Symphony Orchestra. Johann Sebastian Bach starts off next hour. 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
0: Andras Schiff is your keyboardist, joining the Chamber Orchestra of Europe for this concerto from Johann Sebastian Bach.

0: I'm Josh Schiff on a modern day piano, joining the Chamber Orchestra of Europe for Keyboard Concerto No. 3 in D major from Johann Sebastian Bach. Well, we are going to leap forward in time to a living Bulgarian composer with a gorgeous concerto for cello and strings. It's a work called Longing. You don't want to miss that. Stick around.
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0: 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Well, Dobrinka Tabakova was born in Bulgaria in 1980. See what you think of this slow movement of her concerto for cello and strings.

the poignant second movement called Longing of that concerto for cello and strings, composed by Dobrinka Tabakova, Bulgarian composer just in her 40s. She wrote that for the cellist, Christina Blomain, as they were classmates at the Guildhall School of Music. Christina joining Lithuanian Chamber Orchestra to perform that work. I'm Jennifer Reason. A very different concerto for you, one from the 18th century and for clarinet, is next. 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Here's Concerto Amsterdam. Enjoy.

0: Teodor von Schacht is not a name that is going to ring many bells for modern listeners today, but during his lifetime, he was a huge deal. The city of Regensburg was still the seat of the Holy Roman Empire at that time, and he was solely selected to be director of court music. Why we don't know his name very well today, hard to say. History is weird that way. But there's his clarinet concerto in B-flat major. Dietrich Klorker was joining the concerto Amsterdam as soloist. Well, I'm Jennifer Reason. Wonderful to be sharing this great music with you, well known or not. We do have a favorite from Mikhail Glinka coming up in a moment. Cap Radio is proud to partner with B Street Theater, presenting Around the World in 80 Days, a story of adventure with daring escapes and comic mishaps. Through September 6th, for ages 8 and up. 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
0: 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I'm Jennifer Reason. Here's a Spanish overture from Glinka with the BBC Phil.

0: Spanish Overture number 2 from Mikhail Glinka. That's BBC Philharmonic Orchestra led by Vasily Sinyaisky. Well, here we are coming into our Tuesday lunch. I'm Jennifer Reason, your midday host. We've got music from Bizet before he found his way to his Carmen. We've also got music from Scott Joplin and Mozart coming up. Thanks for listening. Stick around.
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0: This orchestral suite from Bizet is from a play called L'Arlésienne, and he had so much music to say about this little story that he had to write not one, but two suites. Here's the second.

0: Tragic romance was surely all over the romantic era, as far as plots are concerned. Here, Georges Bizet, not quite to his opera Carmen yet, but instead commissioned to write incidental music for the play L'Arlésienne. The village boy falls in love with the city girl, who's far too worldly, if you know what I mean, and the villagers forbid this young boy to see this girl, and he dies of a broken heart, as one does in a tragic romance. Bizet had so much music for this play that they couldn't fit it all in, and we were left with two orchestral suites to enjoy once the play was closed. This was the second, with the Ulster Orchestra led by Jean-Pascal Tourtellier. I'm Jennifer Reason. This is Cap Radio Classical and Jazz, your listener-supported station right here in Sacramento.
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0: Speaking of operas and stage works, this opera from Scott Joplin won him a posthumous Pulitzer Prize. Here's the overture to Tremonitia.

Many affectionately refer to that work by Scott Joplin as his ragtime opera. That's Tremonisha. Let me just enjoy the overture with Gunther Schuller and the Houston Grand Opera Orchestra. I'm Jennifer Reason. Great to be with you sharing this lunch hour here on Cap Radio Classical and Jazz. Mozart is coming up. Here on this wonderful radio station, we get support from Pazzo Notte Italian Bistro and Bar, located in Midtown, welcoming diners to a vibrant atmosphere with throwback tunes, serving Italian-American cuisine and signature martinis. More information at pazzonotte.com. Well, James in Folsom is listening. He says, keep the classical music coming. Grace is listening in Sacramento saying, keep up the good work. Thank you to you both. Here's Malcolm Bilson joining the English Baroque Soloists in a concerto from Mozart. Enjoy.

Mozart's Piano Concerto No. 16, performed on the instruments that were around during his lifetime. He lived in the 1700s, the second half of that century. So the instruments didn't look like they look today, in particular, the keyboard. That was a forte piano, kind of the precursor between a harpsichord and today's modern-day Steinway. Markham Bilson performed on that forte piano, joining the English Baroque soloists. So this is a very historically rich performance for you today. We've got a little bit of elven stories for you in just a moment. That's coming up next. I'm Jennifer Reason. 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Well, elves are, of course, a very popular subject matter in the Nordic and North areas of the world. Here's Play of the Elves by Frans Berwald.

0: Well, it's a nice way to wrap up our lunch hour, a little bit of playful elves dancing around in cold Sweden. That's Play of the Elves, written by 19th century Swedish composer Franz Berwaldt, performed by the Gavala Symphony Orchestra here on Cap Radio Classical and Jazz. We are off to the warmer areas of Spain to get our 1 p.m. hour started. Stay tuned. I'm Jennifer Reason. Thanks for listening.
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0: This concerto features harp in front of the orchestra. Here's the Berlin Radio Symphony.

Concierto Serenata for Harp and Orchestra. That is from Spanish-born Joaquin Rodrigo. Nicanor Zabaleta performing on that harp in front of the Berlin Radio Symphony Orchestra here on CAP Radio Classical and Jazz. French composer Albéric Magnard thought of music as a means of achieving social justice, and he dedicated this 1914 Symphony No. 4 to the Paris-based Union of Women Teachers and Composers, who also gave the premiere performance. It's today's MIDI Masterpiece at 2 p.m. with Victor Forman. We've got two pianists for you now here on Midday Classical. Here's Jenna Bacana Mason with some Debussy.

two very different pianists for you. That's Georges Bolette there with the music of Liszt, in particular, La Campanella. Georges Bolette was a Cuban pianist. He died in 1990, but famously studied with one of Liszt's own students. So his connection to Liszt is profound. Prior to that, a young and up-and-coming pianist, one who's not even 30, Geneva Connemason, at the start of her career, she was performing from Debussy, The Girl with the Flaxen Hair. I'm Jennifer Reason. Wonderful to be with you. We've got music from the French Baroque next. 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
0: 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Here's the music of Jean-Baptiste Lully.

0: Jean-Baptiste Lully wrote his Divertissement Royal suite for King Louis XIV. It's got all sorts of things in there. It's got overtures, it's got regal dances, it's got theatrical pieces, and more. That's Jordi Savall leading the Concert of Nations. Well, I'm Jennifer Reason. That will do it for me. Handing off to Victor Forman for your Midday Masterpiece. He's taking you to early 20th century Paris with a symphony written for the Union of Women Teachers and Composers. How cool is that? Then later this evening, Gary Vercelli hosts Excellence in Jazz from 7 to midnight, where, of course, he'll take great care of you as always. Have an absolutely safe and wonderful rest of your day.
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French composer Alberic Magnard thought of music as a means to achieving social justice, and he dedicated that 1914 Symphony No. 4 to the Paris-based Union of Women Music Teachers and Composers, who also gave the premiere performance. That performance was from the BBC Scottish Symphony Orchestra, conducted by Jean-Yves Ossance, for today's 2 p.m. Midday Masterpiece from Cap Radio in Sacramento. Tomorrow's Midday Masterpiece will be Sergei Rachmaninoff's 1901 Sonata for Cello and Piano, one of the first compositions he wrote after he emerged from a three-year writer's block when he composed virtually nothing. Good afternoon, I'm Victor Forman. I hope you're having a great day. I've got an orchestral suite by a French composer from the time of Louis XIV in about 10 minutes. After these two short pieces, the famous Humoresque No. 7 by Antonin Dvorak that he modeled on the 1851 Stephen Foster song, Old Folks at Home, a.k.a. Suwannee River,

When he was living and teaching in New York, Czech composer Antonín Dvořák was looking at all the different types of music that were already here in the U.S., including old folk songs like those by Stephen Foster, including The Old Folks at Home, a.k.a. Swanee River, on which Dvořák modeled that Humoresque No. 7 that you just heard. Play the two of them together and you'll find that they very closely match up structurally. Orion Weiss played that Humoresque. And before that was a 1977 rag titled Field of Flowers by American composer William Bolcom here on Cap Radio Classical and Jazz, 88.9 in Sacramento, 91.7 Modesto, Sonora. 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I'm Victor Forman. I've got some French Baroque music next, and Gary Vercelli hosts an evening of excellence in jazz tonight from 7 until midnight. 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This is an orchestral suite by a French composer from the time of Louis XIV, Guillaume du Manoir. Jordi Savall leads the Concert of Nations.

0: Jordi Savall led the Concert of Nations in that Baroque-era orchestral suite consisting of dance forms from the era by composer Guillaume du Manoir here on listener-supported CAP Radio Classical and Jazz. 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
0: 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Here's the overture to the 1894 opera Hansel and Gretel by Engelbert Humperdinck. Andre Previn conducts the London Symphony Orchestra.

0: The overture to the opera that's always a family favorite at Christmas time, Hansel and Gretel by Engelbert Humperdinck. Andre Previn conducted the London Symphony Orchestra here on your afternoon classical from CAP Radio in Sacramento. Both Brahms and Beethoven next.
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0: 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The overture to Beethoven's only opera after this from Brahms, the Rhapsody No. 2 in G minor, performed here by Marta Argerich.

Beethoven's Fidelio Overture, his final overture to his only opera after three earlier versions. Ricardo Chailly conducted the Leipzig Gewandhaus Orchestra. And before that, Marta Argerich performed the Rhapsody in G Minor by Johannes Brahms here on CAP Radio Classical and Jazz, 88.9 in Sacramento. I'm Victor Forman, and I'm going to give you a romantic piano concerto next. 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On Instagram at famous_kebab. The 1912 Piano Concerto No. 1 by Mexican composer Manuel Ponce reflects his European training more than his later music that includes more Mexican folk elements. This is Ponce's Piano Concerto No. 1, titled Romántico. Carlos Miguel Prieto conducts the Orquesta Sinfónica de Minería with Jorge Federico Osorio at the piano.

0: The 1912 Piano Concerto No. 1, titled Romántico, by Mexican composer Manuel Ponce. Jorge Federico Osorio was at the piano, and Carlos Miguel Prieto conducted the Orquesta Sinfónica de Minería, here on a listener-supported CAP Radio Classical and Jazz, 88.9 in Sacramento. Next is a modern arrangement for guitar of music from the early days of the Baroque era. And Gary Vercelli hosts an evening of excellence in jazz tonight from 7 until midnight.
1: 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I enjoy the fact that there's a great variety, you know, 500 years of music to choose from, and it gets mingled quite nicely, I feel. I'm Heidi from East Sacramento, and I am more than happy to support CAP Radio because it is such an important part of my life.
0: Thank you, Heidi. And here is music from the 1600s and a modern arrangement for a guitar quartet. It's a dance suite of centuries-old dance forms that traveled about 400 years into the future to relax us here just before 4 o'clock on a Tuesday afternoon. Music originally by William Byrd, arranged and performed here by the Buffalo Guitar Quartet.

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0: I'm Victor Forman. I'll perk up your late afternoon with a sparkling musical trip to Italy next. 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Well, next is a cheery tourist's view of Italy, flooded with sparkling sunlight, a celebration of carnival with street dances, and even a romantic meeting under moonlight. The In Italy Concert Overture by Hungarian composer Carl Goldmark. Stephen Gunzenhauser leads the National Symphony Orchestra of Ireland.

0: The In Italy Concert Overture by Hungarian composer Carl Goldmark, composed when he was 73 years old, proving that a sparkling sunny day in Italy can still charge one's vivacity for life, or even romance. Stephen Gunsenhauser led the National Symphony Orchestra of Ireland here on your Afternoon Classical from CAP Radio in Sacramento. I'm Victor Forman. Animals are on parade next in a charming suite by French composer Camille Saint-Saëns.
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0: 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There are musical depictions of hens and roosters, a mule, kangaroo, fish, an elephant, a swan, and more in this next music. It is Carnival of the Animals by French composer Camille Saint-Saëns. It is Sir Charles Groves conducting the Philharmonia Orchestra.

0: That's what animals sounded like in 1886, at least to French composer Camille Saint-Saëns. That was his Carnival of the Animals, which happened to include hens and roosters, a kangaroo, an elephant, and more, but most famously, a swan. Sir Charles Groves conducted the Philharmonia Orchestra here on listener-supported CAP Radio Classical and Jazz, 88.9 in Sacramento, 91.7 Modesto, Sonora.
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0: I'm Victor Forman, music for Star Wars fans next. 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So let's see. In 1977, I remember wearing earth shoes and having brown corduroy bell-bottom pants. That's also the year the first Star Wars movie came out, 1977. The franchise has since grown to 9 core Skywalker saga films, plus additional films. From the 7th film released in 2015, The Force Awakens, this is Rey's theme, with composer John Williams conducting a studio orchestra.

0: The late Michael Tilson Thomas conducted the San Francisco Symphony with the beautiful Vocalise by Sergei Rachmaninoff. And before that, John Williams conducted his own music from Episode 7 of the Star Wars films, The Force Awakens. You heard Rey's theme from that film, released in 2015. You're on a listener-supported Cap Radio Classical and Jazz, 88.9 in Sacramento. A concerto for saxophone is next, though the composer had no jazz intent in mind. But when he wrote it in 1934, jazz was certainly having a big influence. And speaking of jazz, Gary Vercelli hosts an evening of excellence in jazz tonight from 7 until midnight.
1: 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First of all, it's because I like the music. I love both the classical and the jazz and the fact that it's human curated. And also, I believe that community radio is important to a healthy and functioning democracy. So I certainly give money because of that, too. Thanks.
0: John, thank you so much. So Russian composer Alexander Glazunov said he didn't have any jazz intent in mind when he composed his saxophone concerto in 1934. He just liked the sound of the instrument for a solo instrument in a classical work. And here it is, with José Serbrière leading the Russian National Orchestra, and Marc Chisson plays the alto sax.

0: A saxophone concerto from 1934 by Russian composer Alexander Glazunov. José Serbrière conducted the Russian National Orchestra, and Marc Chiasson was the saxophone soloist here on Cap Radio Classical and Jazz.
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0: I'm Victor Forman. I've got a Baroque era concerto grosso next. And midday classical host Jennifer Reason's local artist feature this Friday is a visit with composer and pianist Christopher Alexander, who says he composes, quote, hopeful, emotionally nuanced neoclassical piano music exploring themes of nostalgia, grief, existentialism, and the wonder of nature. 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